0: My feet. How much farther to the bus stop?
1: We'll come to one in a couple of miles.
2: Oh. Oh, these high heels are killing me.
0: Well, thank your father. It's bad enough we didn't win the car. He had to go and punch Mr. Roberts in the nose.
1: I'm sorry, Peg. I didn't mean... Gee, what are you blaming me for? Junior's your son, too, you know. Gee, I do my best and...
3: Oh, I'm sorry, dear. Of course, it's not your fault. Now, let's forget all about it.
1: Yeah. Hey, he comes... Hey, would you... You'd think one of these cars would have the decency to give us a lift. Those car owners, they're a mean bunch. Mrs. Riley, alias William Bendix. Our nation was founded by men of faith in God. The Declaration of Independence states that men were endowed by their Creator with certain inalienable rights. Religious faith stabilizes the family and holds it together. Attendance at churches and synagogues builds the moral and spiritual character of the individual and the community. And respect for the other fellow's religious faith will keep our country great.
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5: 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I'm your host, Greg Bell, and coming up next on Win Radio was A Top Request. It's a thrilling offering of The Chase, all about a woman trying to save her husband from execution. It stars Jan Minor, and it will begin right after this break.
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2: WSVA's local AccuWeather for Harrisonburg and the Shenandoah Valley. Tonight, partly cloudy, thunderstorm in the area this evening, some fog forming late tonight. Low 61, winds light and variable. Clouds and sun for tomorrow, the high near 85. Sunny breaks on Tuesday, a gusty thunderstorm. That could bring some downpours, hail, and damaging wind. The high for Tuesday at 83. Variable cloudiness Wednesday, the high 81. I'm AccuWeather forecaster Steve Williams on WSVA.
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0: The Chase was created for the National Broadcasting Company by Lawrence Klee. Tonight's script was written by Harry W. Junkin and starred Jan Miner. The Chase was directed and transcribed by Edward King. Fred Collins speaking.
1: A powerful episode and top request. That was Long Distance from November 2nd, 1952. Lead actress Jan Miner was very busy on radio. She spent time playing girlfriend Anne on Casey Crime Photographer, Della Street on Radio's Perry Mason, and Mary Wesley on Boston Blackie. She also spent 3 decades playing the character Madge the Manicurist on television in commercials for Palmolive dishwashing detergent. Do you recall her catchphrase? I'll share that with you and wrap up When Radio Was right after this.

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6: Welcome back. Before the break, I was talking about Jan Miner. She spent 27 years playing Madge the Manicurist in a series of television commercials for Palmolive dishwashing detergent. Her catchphrase was, "You're soaking in it." Well, I'm Greg Bell, and we're done this time around. But hey, folks, take some time and visit us at the website, winradiowas.com. Until next time, I bid you farewell.

0: Yum to dee. Yep, I bet that'll be beautiful, that song. Yum to dum ba bing.
1: Oh, Mr. Benny.
0: Huh?
1: Oh, it's you, Mr. Kern. How's the newspaper business?
2: Oh, fine, fine.
0: Funny, I always seem to run into you on the street.
2: Well, I was just going over to your house to thank you for those stories you gave me.
0: Oh, you mean how I found Mary Livingston?
2: Mm-hmm, and how you found Rochester.
0: Well, I'm glad you liked them.
2: You know, those first two articles were very successful. And now my editor is interested in knowing how you found Phil Harris.
0: Phil Harris?
2: That's right.
0: Well, okay. Walk along with me, Mr. Kearns, and I'll give you the whole story.
2: All right.
0: You see, it was 10 years ago that I first met Phil Harris. I remember the day well because it was Mary's birthday and I wanted to show her a nice time. So I got all dressed up and went over to her house and let her make dinner for me. And the meal was delicious. I remember we had thick sirloin steaks smothered in onions and stripped with bacon. Yes, sir. That was 10 years ago. Gosh, Mary, this is a terrific meal.
3: Well, thank you, Jack.
0: Gee, the steak is so tender and so easy to cut. Gee, it just melts in your mouth.
3: Jack, put on your glasses. You're eating the butter.
0: Well, anyway, Mary, it was sweet of you to invite me over to your apartment for dinner. And wait till you see the bottle of champagne I brought you for a birthday present. You know, you've heard of those famous imported champagnes like Vintage Premier and Chateau Calais.
3: Yes?
0: Well, this is a new brand. Saban Oop. You know, Mary, I was just thinking. Here it is, 1935, and it's been 3 years since I put you on my radio program.
3: It's been over 3 years.
0: Yep. Say, Mary, what would you do if I gave you a little raise?
3: I'd quit my job at the May Company.
0: Don't worry, Mary. You just stick with me. In another 2 or 3 years, you won't have to work at the May Company. Except maybe Saturdays. The day'll come.
3: Please. Well, let's not talk about that, Jack. The evening's young, and it's my birthday, so let's do something.
0: Well, I was going to suggest something.
3: What?
0: Well, first, let's go over and sit on the sofa.
3: Uh-huh.
0: Then we'll snuggle up close to each other.
3: Uh-huh.
0: Then we'll turn the lights down low.
3: Uh-huh.
0: Then we'll tell ghost stories. How about it?
3: Well, Mama warned me about everything but this.
0: What?
3: Jack, why don't we go out somewhere? Let's go to the coconut grove.
0: Well, maybe. Hey, wait a minute, Mary. I've got an idea. There's a nightclub way downtown on North Figueroa Street, and there's a new band playing there. Let's see, what's the name of that band again? Oh, yes, Phil Harris and his syncopated serenaders from the Solid South.
3: Phil Harris? I've never heard of him.
0: Well, he's just coming up, and I'd like to go hear him, Mary, because, you know, I need a new orchestra for my program.
3: All right, let's go.
0: Okay, now let's see. Where's that nightclub now? Oh, yes, on Figueroa, about 6 miles east of the La Brea Tar Pits. Come on, Mary.
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6: 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At 8:10 on Monday, we'll talk with Dr. John Downey, the president of Blue Ridge Community College. 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And in the 9 o'clock hour on issues in aging, we'll talk with Valencia McGee, the director of No Wrong Door, Virginia. 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
4: WSVA's local AccuWeather for Harrisonburg and the Shenandoah Valley. Tonight, partly cloudy, thunderstorm in the area this evening, some fog forming late tonight. Low 61, winds light and variable. Clouds and sun for tomorrow, the high near 85. Sunny breaks on Tuesday, a gusty thunderstorm. That could bring some downpours, hail, and damaging wind. The high for Tuesday at 83. Variable cloudiness Wednesday, the high 81. I'm AccuWeather forecaster Steve Williams on WSVA.
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6: Here it is, Mary. This is the place.
7: Holy smoke, what a nightclub. This is an awful joint.
6: Well, Mary, you can't tell anything about it from the outside.
7: Yeah, but look at the name of it, the Ruiz Club.
6: So what?
7: Ruiz spelled backwards is sewer.
6: All right, what's the difference?
7: And look, Jack, you have to go down these stairs.
6: Yeah. Okay, let's go down.

0: gosh, Mary, I'm a sucker for sentimental songs. Hey, Harris! Harris, come here a minute.
1: Yeah?
0: Say, that girl singer you've got isn't bad. That Trixie Laverne.
1: Well, look, that's just her stage name. Her real name is Gladys Nabisco.
0: Gladys Nabisco, eh? Say, that's a pretty name, too. You know, I kind of like that, babe.
2: Oh, come on, Jack. Let's get out of here.
0: Why, Mary, you're jealous.
2: Oh, fine.
0: Hey, Harris, don't forget Sunday.
3: I'll be there. So long, Jackson.
4: Did you hear that, Mary? He called me Jackson. No one ever called me that before.
3: All right, folks, let's go. Here's a brand new number I wrote myself called That's What I Like About This House.
5: Come with me to Alabama. Let's go see my dear old mammy. She's frying eggs and boiling ham. That's what I like about this town.
0: And that, Mr. Kearns, is how I met Phil Harris.
1: Well, that really is a story.
0: And I must say, Mr. Kearns, that Phil has been very fortunate in being associated with a great star like myself. A man who's been on the radio for so many years and who every year almost wins the Academy.
6: Oh, pardon me, Mr. Benny. Here comes...
7: From April Fool's Day, 1945, while they joked about Jack being an admiral in the Nebraska Navy, Benny was actually a U.S. Navy vet. He served during the First World War, enlisted in 1918, and was stationed at the Great Lakes Naval Training Center on Lake Michigan, not far from his hometown of Waukegan, Illinois. That episode slightly fictionalized how Jack first met Phil, how he indeed hired him in the fall of 1936 to be his band leader. But that role quickly increased with Phil's natural comedy talent. He became the on-air band leader, with the orchestra actually led behind the scenes by Malin Merrick. I'm Greg Bella, next on When Radio Was More Comedy. Chester Locke and Norris Goff as Lum and Abner. Right after this break.
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2: ABC News, I'm Wayne Cabot. A late night shooting at the Seattle Center, site of a weekend festival. ABC affiliate KOMO spoke with a witness who thought he heard firecrackers.
3: But then there was a second volley, and that's when we saw people storming through the area across the Fisher Pavilion.
2: And we know people have been hit, but no details yet. A pause in U.S. attacks on Iran. Democrat Senator Chris Van Hollen on ABC's This Week said,
4: "We have depleted our interceptors, which are the weapons we use to intercept incoming Iranian attacks, which are obviously necessary to protect American troops."
2: A court ruling this weekend means some states don't have to follow a Trump executive order that makes the Postal Service create a list of approved voters for the midterms. This affects 23 Democratic-led states that sued, not the other 27 red states that did not. This is ABC News.
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4: ABC News, I'm Wayne Cabot. Shooting in Seattle on one of the busiest weekends of the year. The Bite of Seattle drawing thousands. Unclear how many were hit by gunfire. 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
5: A lot of people running. As soon as we evacuated, we saw a lot of cops come by, and the cops did great in coming as fast as possible. But yeah, I think we just need maybe some better security, metal detectors even here.
4: It's not peace, but a pause. ABC's Matt Rivers on why the war weapons are silent for now.
6: U.S. Ambassador to the UN Mike Waltz saying the lull in fighting is designed to give peace talks some space. But a New York Times report says Trump is also pulling back from escalations with Iran for fear it could dangerously drain the Pentagon's already diminished stockpile of Patriot anti-missile interceptors.
4: Trump will meet Tuesday with Israel's prime minister for the first face-to-face since they started the war. He'll also host Ukraine President Zelensky. This is ABC News.
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8: WSVA's local AccuWeather for Harrisonburg and the Shenandoah Valley. Overnight, partly cloudy, fog late, low 61, winds light and variable. Clouds and sun on Monday with a high near 85. A couple of sunny breaks on Tuesday, a gusty thunderstorm in the area. That could bring some downpours, hail, and damaging wind. The high for Tuesday at 83. Variable cloudiness, a less humid day on Wednesday. The high Wednesday afternoon reaching 81. I'm AccuWeather forecaster Steve Williams on WSVA.
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million, and globally, that's in North America, 639.6 million globally. So I think it's going to be one of the highest grossing releases of the year for sure. And I can't imagine.

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1: ABC News, I'm Wayne Cabot. A late-night shooting at the Seattle Center, site of a weekend festival. ABC affiliate KOMO spoke with a witness who thought he heard firecrackers.
2: But then there was a second volley, and that's when we saw people storming through the area across the Fisher Pavilion.
1: And we know people have been hit, but no details yet. A pause in U.S. attacks on Iran. Democrat Senator Chris Van Hollen on ABC's This Week said,
3: "We have depleted our interceptors, which are the weapons we use to intercept incoming Iranian attacks, which are obviously necessary to protect American troops."
1: A court ruling this weekend means some states don't have to follow a Trump executive order that makes the Postal Service create a list of approved voters for the midterms. This affects 23 Democratic-led states that sued, not the other 27 red states that did not. This is ABC News.
4: WSVA's local AccuWeather for Harrisonburg and the Shenandoah Valley. Tonight, partly cloudy, thunderstorm in the area this evening, some fog forming late tonight.

0: Well, here we are. The strikes have paused. Trump was talking about going another 2 weeks and finishing this thing off. He announced a pause in order to revive diplomacy.
1: Well,
0: to open up the Strait of Hormuz and the continuing debate as to our munitions stock and how much we have or not. And that was going both ways, depending on who you talk to.
1: Well, Trump's.

0: We are Red Eye Radio. He is Eric Carly, and I'm Gary McNamara. And good morning. So much today. More on the Democrats speaking out about the Democrat Socialist of America. And, you know, one of the problems is, as I said, for Democrats right now, is they keep going on. They keep going on everywhere.
1: Yeah.
0: They don't turn down interviews.
1: No.
0: CNN, MS Now, Fox News, they don't care. Newsmax, they'll go on anywhere.
1: Yep.
0: And the Democrats are like,

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1: ABC News, I'm Wayne Cabot. Shooting in Seattle on one of the busiest weekends of the year. The Bite of Seattle drawing thousands. Unclear how many were hit by gunfire. This witness telling ABC affiliate KOMO.
2: A lot of people running. As soon as we evacuated, we saw a lot of cops come by. And, the cops did great in coming as fast as possible. But yeah, I think we just need maybe some better security, metal detectors even here.
1: It's not peace, but a pause. ABC's Matt Rivers on why the war weapons are silent for now.
3: U.S. Ambassador to the UN Mike Waltz saying the lull in fighting is designed to give peace talks some space. But a New York Times report says Trump is also pulling back from escalations with Iran for fear it could dangerously drain the Pentagon's already diminished stockpile of Patriot anti-missile interceptors.
1: Trump will meet Tuesday with Israel's prime minister for the first face-to-face since they started the war. He'll also host Ukraine President Zelensky. This is ABC News.
4: WSVA's local AccuWeather for Harrisonburg and the Shenandoah Valley. Tonight, partly cloudy, thunderstorm in the area this evening, some fog forming late tonight. Low 61, winds light and variable. Clouds and sun for tomorrow, the high near 85. Sunny breaks on Tuesday, a gusty thunderstorm. That could bring some downpours, hail, and damaging wind. The high for Tuesday at 83. Variable cloudiness Wednesday, the high 81. I'm AccuWeather forecaster Steve Williams on WSVA.
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0: charges, including domestic assault and brandishing a firearm. Jermaine is being held without bond at RSW Regional Jail. Drivers in Augusta County should look for westbound shoulder closures on portions of Woodrow Wilson Parkway. Brian Baer with the Virginia Department of Transportation explains why.
1: Road foundation work between the I-81 interchange and the Route 11 Lee Highway interchange. That work takes place during the day through the first week in August.
0: Baer adds that on Route 250 in Augusta County, drivers should expect overnight lane closures for utility work just east of I-81. That work will continue through the end of August. Meanwhile, Harrisonburg Public Works says paving work will take place at the intersection of East Market Street and Mason Street tomorrow and Wednesday. Officials say nighttime work will occur from 7 p.m. to 6 a.m. A flagging operation will be in place, but the road will remain open. Drivers should expect delays there. And finally this morning, Stanton Citizen University will be back again this fall. It is a 10-week behind-the-scenes look at local government. Communications manager Josh Knight said on Late Afternoons earlier this month that they are finalizing the details for this year's facility tours and sessions.
2: It's one of my favorite times of the year. Get to meet a bunch of people, and they get to meet a lot of our staff and just kind of get that peek behind the curtain. So this is an early heads up, so to get people just kind of thinking that see if that fits in their schedule this fall.
0: Applications open Monday, August 3rd, and it's open to 25 spots on a first-come, first-served basis. The program will run on Tuesday evenings from September 8th to November 10th at various locations in the city. 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
3: Thank you, Jacqueline, and good morning. Welcome into Early Mornings here on WSVA. I'm Frank Welt. Jacqueline Dobrin's in the WSVA newsroom this morning in for Lyndon, who is taking the day off. He'll be back with us tomorrow. Coming up, Jim Britt will be joining us. Dave Thomas will be here with sports. Different Dave?
0: Different Dave.
3: Yes. We're lazy. We just like using the same name. So yeah. Whoever it is, they're always Dave. No. Dave Thomas will be here for the vacationing. Dave Riggert with sports. And Jeff Ishii will be here with agribusiness news as we get underway on this Monday morning. It is July the 27th. Up next, we'll take a look at your local AccuWeather forecast and tell you who's celebrating a birthday today.
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3: 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On today's program, we want to talk a little bit about a drought assistance program available for Virginia farmers. Wilmer Stoneman is with me right now. He is State Executive Director with Farm Service Agency in the Virginia State Office. Wilmer, thank you for being with us today.
4: Great to be with you.
3: Now, recently we got the announcement that 59 Virginia counties have been designated as natural disaster areas, including some right here in the Shenandoah Valley. So my first question would be, if you will, explain a little bit about what this drought assistance will mean for farmers throughout the valley.
4: Well, the entire state has been dealing with droughts. Well, this is actually our third year, it seems, or fourth year. We've got a varying number of microclimates and different growing seasons, but significant drought in the center and Shenandoah Valley and other places. And it's triggered a number of programs. And we've got to be careful, though, because some of our counties haven't triggered those programs. You know, certainly the northern part of the Shenandoah Valley is in one of those gray areas where we're about to trigger or may trigger, but once you trigger, we have a variety of programs, farm loans, program assistance for pasture payments and even moving hay and moving water and livestock. So there are a variety of programs out there at your Farm Service Agency.
3: Like you said, I know some areas right here in the valley, as well as the entire state, have seemed to have gotten daily rain showers. Some of those fairly significant, but a lot of those don't really add up to a lot of rain. Other people have not seen any rain. The ground is dry, hard in some cases, and it makes it hard for some people maybe to believe if they live in one of those areas where they've been seeing daily rains, but it has become a big issue. And on top of that, we also have the freeze damage that occurred back earlier this year in April.
4: That's right. I mean, we're working on our third disaster declaration since the first of the year. People are losing track of the ice storm that we suffered back in January and February, and we had some frost and freeze damage that came along there in late April and first of May. And of course, we've been dealing with the drought ever since.
3: Now, tell us a little bit about the program and how farmers can get more information. I know you have a disaster assistance discovery tool and some interesting facts and information for farmers. What's the best way for them to apply if they are in one of the areas? And for that matter, also find out if they're in one of the areas that's impacted by this disaster assistance.
4: The quickest way they can determine their eligibility is to make an appointment with their local a Farm Service Agency office. They will be able to tell you which one of our disasters that folks qualify and for what they qualify. I mean, we've got county offices up and down in Shenandoah Valley, Harrisonburg, Augusta, and other places. But reach out to your local county Farm Service Agency office, and they can help you determine, you know, just what you qualify for at this point.
3: And if you want to get more information online, I know there's some helpful information that you guys have put out, as well as some of the USDA service centers and the federal government, for that matter, also has some interesting information, too. To add to that, one website that I think is worth mentioning is farmers.gov, and that is a good place to check as a resource as well, correct?
4: Absolutely. We've encouraged folks to use farmers.gov. It's actually called login.gov at this point, but actually producers can go in and do things with the Farm Service Agency from their kitchen table. You really don't have to make your way to the office. We can correspond on

0: line and work through things. But at this point, you know, some of our regular longstanding clients probably can access that, some of that. If you haven't been by a farm service agency in some time, you know, many of our cattle producers, you know, are infrequent visits to our visitors to our FSA offices. And so you may need to stop by the office to kind of get you going again. But look real close. Talk to those county offices. You know, some of the northern part of the Shenandoah Valley has not been affected or as affected as some of the southern parts. And so you're kind of on that borderline. But work with your local county FSA office folks, and they can guide you in the right direction.
1: Wilmer, we certainly appreciate you taking the time to be with us today.
0: Thank you.
1: That's Wilmer Stoneman with the Farm Service Agency, USDA Department of Agriculture. I'm Frank Welt, and that's today's WSVA Spotlight on Valley Agriculture. WSVA time is now 5:50. Up next, we'll check in with Dave Thomas and get an update on sports, and Jeff Ishii will be here with agribusiness news. WSVA time is now 5:51.
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1: WSVA's local AccuWeather for Harrisonburg and the Shenandoah Valley. A mix of clouds and sunshine today. Could see some afternoon thunderstorms in a few spots. The high at 85. Winds will be north at 4 to 8 miles per hour. Increasing clouds tonight, low 65. Gusty thunderstorms possible tomorrow with a high at 86. Variable cloudiness Wednesday with a high at 81. And sunny Thursday and Friday, high 82. Right now, 63 and mostly cloudy. It's 5:54.
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0: in Stanton. That's coming up a little later right here on WSVA.
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0: No accidents, no delays that we're seeing up and down the valley or in central Virginia this morning. But if you're seeing it and we're not saying it, call the WSVA Traffic and News Tip line 540-214-2500 and let us know. 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
0: WSVA's local AccuWeather for Harrisonburg and the Shenandoah Valley. Look for a sunshine mixing with some clouds today, a couple of thunderstorms around this afternoon, and a high at 85. Winds will be north-northeast at 4 to 8 miles per hour. Increasing clouds tonight with a low at 65. Sunny tomorrow with some gusty thunderstorms possible. Those thunderstorms could bring flooding downpours, hail, and damaging wind gusts. High tomorrow up to 86. On Wednesday, variable cloudiness with a high at 81. Thursday and Friday, mostly sunny, highs around 82 to 83. 67 and partly sunny here at WSVA. 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
6: Were you aware what today is the beginning of?
0: Christmas in July again? No, I don't know.
6: Shark Week.
0: Shark Week. Oh, okay.
6: And here's a question for you. What was the first year the Discovery Channel did Shark Week? How long have they been doing it?
0: I'm going to say somewhere around longer than probably people would think. So I will say that's 2000.
6: 1988.
0: Wow.
6: July 17th, 1988 was the debut of the first Shark Week on Discovery Channel. It starts tonight. Actually, there are shark shows all day, the ones they've done in the past. But the new shows, here's one for you. This sounds inviting. Bull Shark Dinner Bell.
0: Wow.
6: That's tonight at 8 o'clock. Shark Attack survivor Paul DeSomething and predator specialist Rosie Moore head to Jupiter, Florida, to uncover what's fueling a surge in bull shark aggression. That's followed by House of Sharks. Somebody's going to get real too close to a great white to find out why they battle for dominance. And the final new episode of Shark Week tonight is Biggest Mako on Earth. A new report of a 15-foot Mako shark off the coast of Mexico shatters conventional wisdom on how large these sharks can grow. A team of experts had to... So there you go. So there's a couple of things you can count on in Shark Week. Number one, these people will get way too close to these sharks. And at some point, and I didn't even realize there's a term for this, you will see the shot of this huge great white shark jumping out of the water to devour something, a seal, a helicopter. I don't know what it'll be. But do you know that there's a title for that?
0: No.
6: It's called Air Jaws.
0: Really?
6: And apparently it was a big deal the first time somebody ever got this on film to get actual.

0: well, footage of Air Jaws. So there you go. If you're into the sharks, you got a whole bunch of sharks all this week on the Discovery Channel. I have to be honest with you. I don't know that I've ever watched a single episode of Shark
1: I
0: Week.
1: Don't think I have either. I've watched the movies Sharknado. You know, that's where I've got most of my education
0: Those are cinema classics.
1: Yes.
0: Particularly the ones with Marlon Brando in it.
1: Yeah, there's B movies and then there's C movies, and that's somewhere about where Sharknado movies come in. But
0: well,
1: yeah.
0: There's movies that are so bad they're good.
1: Oh, yeah.
0: Right?
1: Yeah.
0: They're just so stupid and so idiotic that that makes them good. If you think about just the merging of sharks and tornadoes, you know.
1: Yeah.
0: Can you imagine the meeting where they came up with that idea? Why do I think that it took place late at night and a large bottle of something was sitting in the middle of the table? I'm just guessing. What if we put sharks and tornadoes together? Great idea.
1: I think the first one was a hurricane, I believe.
0: Oh.
1: And then the tornadoes came later. And of course,
0: yeah.
1: Yeah.
0: And again, flying sharks.
1: Yeah.
0: You can't do much better than that. Coming up, Dave Thomas has sports. Also, we'll check in with Ish, but we can make somebody a winner right now.
1: That's right. It is a Museum Monday. Every Monday, we give you a chance to win 4 passes to the Frontier Culture Museum in Stanton, a great place to take the family this summer. And the Frontier Culture Museum is the biggest open-air living history museum in the Shenandoah Valley, as well as one of the highest-rated family-friendly attractions and one of the top tourist destinations in Virginia. 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Also on there, you'll find out about upcoming events in August and down the road. But we're going to give you a chance to win tickets right now. If you would like to go, take the family with you. 4 tickets to the Frontier Culture Museum. 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That's 540-433-WSBA. And again, to get more information about the museum, go to frontiermuseum.org. Up next, we'll check in with Dave Thomas, who's in for Dave Riggert today with an update on sports.
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8: Here's a look at sports. Reporting for WSBA, I'm Dave Thomas. In the Valley Baseball League last night, the East Division Championship Series Game 1, Waynesboro beat Charlottesville 4-1. Game 2 of that series is tonight at 7 in Waynesboro. Game 2 of the West Division was won by Winchester last night. They beat Strasburg 5-3, and Winchester advances to the championship round of the Valley Baseball League. In the RCBL, no action last night, but the playoffs get underway tonight. Broadway goes to Grottoes, Elkton at Massanutten, Bridgewater goes to Stewart's Draft. Those games all start at 7. One of the games tonight in the RCBL, Montezuma at Clover Hill. They'll play at 7:45 or whenever the sun goes down. And since it's the playoffs in the RCBL, there could be admission charges. Those will range and are decided by each individual team. In Major League Baseball, the O's fell to Atlanta 3-2 in 11 innings. Baltimore now travels to Detroit tonight at 6:40. And Washington beat Arizona 10-7. The Nats stay at home. They'll host Toronto tonight starting at 6:45. And that's a look at sports. Reporting for WSBA, I'm Dave Thomas.
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1: Coming up at the top of the hour, 3 people killed, 4 more hurt, and a suspect still on the loose after a shooting at a food festival in Seattle.
15: I'm Jacqueline Dobrin. Here's some of the stories we're following for you this morning. 2 different road work projects could cause delays in Waynesboro today. The Stanton Augusta County African American Research Society unveiled 3 new historical markers on Friday, and July is National Vehicle Theft Prevention Month. I'll have all the details and more following ABC at the top of the hour right here on WSVA.
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16: ABC News. I'm Sherry Preston. A food festival in the heart of Seattle ending in tragedy with the death of 3 people and the wounding of 3 more in a mass shooting. ABC's Alex Stone is near the Space Needle with details.
17: First responders rushing to the festival, attempting to revive 2 of the people who were shot. But both of those victims ultimately declared dead on scene. 4 other people, including a 2-year-old, were transported by firefighters to a local hospital after sustaining injuries. One of them later died. One suspect has been taken into custody. Police say another suspect is still on the loose.
16: A pause in the U.S.-Iran war, but a delicate one, as diplomatic efforts resume once again. ABC's

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So be listening for what's next and get more information.

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15: The Odyssey sailed through its second weekend atop the box office, collecting another $87 million in ticket sales. In just 2 weeks, the Greek epic has made over $286 million in North America. Disney's live-action Moana added another $10.5 million this weekend, good for second place.
16: It's good to see them fighting again.
17: It sure is.
15: While Toy Story 5 took in another $10 million. Some big superhero casting announcements this weekend. David Johnson is the new Black Panther, set to make his debut in the third film in that series, scheduled for release in 2028. That same year, Ryan Gosling will fire up the flaming motorcycle in a new Ghost Rider movie. It marks both actors' first time in the Marvel Cinematic Universe. Marvel's owned by Disney, the parent company of ABC News. And happy birthday to Maya Rudolph, who turns 54 today. Mike Dubusky, ABC News.
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12: No accidents, no delays that we're seeing here in the Shenandoah Valley or in Central Virginia right now. But if you're seeing it and we're not saying it, call the WSBA Traffic and News Tip Line 540-214-2500 and let us know. Time to update you on the weather. 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
1: 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WSVA's local AccuWeather for Harrisonburg and the Shenandoah Valley. Clouds mixed with some sunshine today. Could see a thunderstorm in a few spots this afternoon. The high at 85. Winds will be north-northeast at 4 to 8 miles per hour. Increasing clouds tonight, low 65. Sunshine tomorrow morning, then some thunderstorms expected tomorrow afternoon. These storms could reach near severe levels, bringing flooding downpours, hail, and damaging wind gusts. High tomorrow up to 86. Wednesday, variable cloudiness with a high at 81. Thursday and Friday, sunshine with highs in the low 80s each day. And taking a look at next weekend as we head into the first couple of days of August, it'll be humid on Saturday, partly sunny with a high at 83, and a couple of showers expected on Sunday with a high near 80. We have 71 and partly sunny skies here at News Talk 92.1 and 550 WSBA. 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For more details on Atlantic's home comfort system, call 540-434-5988. WSVA time is now 8:48. A little earlier, we were talking about the fact that this is the beginning of Shark Week on the Discovery Channel, which they've been doing for, I think, it's Jim said 26 years now, I believe, maybe a little longer. There's a woman in Maine who probably should watch Shark Week if she's not already. She loves sharks. In fact, she loves sharks so much that she decided to get a shark tattoo. And then she got another shark tattoo. And then she got another and another and another. The Guinness Book of World Records now says that this woman, her name is Emily Morrison. She's a shark biologist, by the way, and owner of a shark fossil diving tour company. She now has 106 shark tattoos on her body. And apparently she really loves sharks. She's known as Shark Lady Emily, says that her fascination with sharks began as fear when she first saw the movie Jaws at the age of 8. But she came to love the animals after her father encouraged her to do research on real-life sharks and not just the ones you see in the movies. I have fed tiger sharks and great hammerheads off the coast of the Bahamas, cage dove with great whites in Australia, swam with white shark with whale sharks off of the coast of Mexico, and much, much more, Morrison says. The shark expert is actually featured, or it's scheduled to appear, in an upcoming episode of My Strange Shark Addiction, which is scheduled to be part of the Discovery Channel's Shark Week this week. And there you go. Total of 106 shark tattoos. Yeah. WSBA time is now 8:51. Up next, we'll check in with Dave Thomas, who's in for Dave Rickert. He's got an update on sports.
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5: Here's a look at Monday morning sports reporting for WSBA. I am Dave Thomas. Local baseball action last night. First in the Valley Baseball League. It was game one of the East Division Championship, and Waynesboro beat Charlottesville 4-1. Game two of that series is set for tonight at 7 o'clock in Waynesboro. In the West Division, it was Winchester advancing to the championship of the Valley League. They beat Strasburg last night 5-3. In the RCBL, no action last night, but tonight a busy night in the County League as the playoffs get underway. One note, since this is the playoffs, there may be an admission charge for games moving forward. The cost is set by each individual team according to the league, and you need to follow along or reach out to the individual team to find out about an admission cost. Tonight's schedule looks like this. Broadway goes to Grottoes, Elkton will be at Massanutten, and Bridgewater visiting Stewart's Draft. Those games all start at 7 o'clock. One other game in the RCBL playoffs tonight. Last place Montezuma goes to first place Clover Hill. They'll start at 7:45 or whenever the sun goes down. In Major League Baseball over the weekend, the Washington Nationals were involved in a trade with the Boston Red Sox as the Nats sent infielder Curtis Meade to Boston for left-handed pitcher Connelly Early, who is a 24-year-old pitcher who started 21 games this season and has an ERA of 3.24. Through 111 innings, Early has struck out 122 while walking only 38 and has allowed 15 home runs. The Major League Baseball trade deadline is coming up on August 3rd. Scores from yesterday's games, Baltimore dropped the game and the series to the Atlanta Braves with a 3-2 loss in 11 innings. O's now head to Detroit. They'll take on the Tigers tonight at 6:40. Washington wrapped up their series with Arizona with a 10-7 win. The Nats now begin a series tonight with the Toronto Blue Jays at home at 6:45. From the NFL, the Washington Commanders placed two defensive players who are most likely to be starters on the physically unable to perform list. They did so on Saturday. Cornerback Trey Amos and defensive end Dorrance Armstrong both suffered injuries last season and are still trying to get back on the field. Defensive end Dietrich Wise Jr. was also placed on the PUP list on Saturday as well. Cornerback Fred Davis is now on the active football non-illness list for the Commanders. Camp starts for Washington on Wednesday. And in NASCAR, Corey Heim won his second race and his 15th start at Indy yesterday. Heim won't become a full-time driver until next season. He outran Christopher Bell, Joey Logano, Chase Briscoe, and Virginia's own Denny Hamlin, who round out the top five. And that is a look at your Monday morning sports. Reporting for WSVA, I'm Dave Thomas.
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15: These Christmas in July sale ends July 31st, so hurry in before these deals are gone.
4: Coming up at the top of the hour, we've got an information update from ABC. Shots fired at a Seattle food festival, leaving three dead. And a massive wildfire in France has stopped growing, but is still burning. Details on those stories coming up.
16: I'm Jacqueline Dobrin. Here's some of the stories we're following for you this morning. Two different road work projects could cause delays in Waynesboro today. The Stanton Augusta County African American Research Society unveiled three new historical markers on Friday, and July is National Vehicle Theft Prevention Month. I'll have all the details and more following ABC at the top of the hour right here on WSVA.
17: From ABC News, I'm Sherry Preston. First responders rushing to a festival in downtown Seattle as shots ring out. After the gunfire ended, three people were dead and four were left injured.
18: A bullet landed into the tree that was right next to us.
19: Ava Hendricks was at the festival with her family when the gunfire erupted.
18: It was very scary. And like after the whole thing was over, you know, and we're just waiting for the police to come. And we're just looking at each other like, how are we still alive? You know, like, how did we make it through that?
19: One suspect has been taken into custody. Police say another suspect is still on the loose.
17: That's ABC's Alex Stone on the scene. Among those hurt, police say a two-year-old boy. A pause in the fighting between the U.S. and Iran as diplomatic efforts continue. Another factor, though, possible depleting numbers of Patriot missiles defensors. ABC's Rachel Scott is in Washington.
20: Mike Waltz, the president's ambassador to the United Nations, appeared to acknowledge a lot of stockpiles have been depleted, but also said the U.S. has everything it needs to carry out its campaign against Iran. And officials, of course, are also making it clear while the president prefers diplomacy, he can always put military action back on the table, as he has done before.
17: Remember, remember all the fear over the new world screwworm in cattle supplies. Well, the fear is still out there, but affordability is now a bigger issue. ABC's Jim Ryan is in Dallas-Fort Worth.
0: A major reason for soaring beef prices is the ban on imports of Mexican livestock imposed last year.

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7: 918, your AccuWeather forecast, sunshine mixing with some clouds, thunderstorms possible this afternoon, high of 85, increasing clouds tonight, low 65 tomorrow, sunny with spells of gusty thunderstorms possible, humid, look for a high of 86. Right now, it's 72 degrees under partly sunny skies at WSVA. It's time now for Issues in Aging on News Talk 92.1 and 550 WSVA. I'm Jim Britt, sitting in for Beth Bland today, and we welcome to the program Valencia McGee, director of No Wrong Door, Virginia. Valencia, thank you for joining us on WSVA.
8: Thank you so much for having me. I'm really excited to tell you all about No Wrong Door and some of the great things that are a part of No Wrong Door.
7: Well, let's start with the basics. Let's talk about this organization.
8: Go. Yes. So No Wrong Door, Virginia is a statewide initiative that helps make it easier for people to find support, whether you're an older adult, someone living with a disability, a veteran or a caregiver. No Wrong Door is here to help you find the services you need without having to guess about where to start. So as we, you know, talk today, I really wanted to just begin by painting a picture. Imagine you wake up one day and you realize you need help. Maybe it's with transportation or meals or home care or support for a loved one, but you're not sure where to begin. And that's where No Wrong Door comes in, is one place to start no matter your situation.
7: Well, you know, and there are a lot of our listeners, particularly the older listeners, that life doesn't happen on the most convenient schedule at all times. And
8: absolutely,
7: you may have set something up to provide transportation to a doctor's appointment or something else, and then life happens. And then all of a sudden at 3 o'clock in the morning, you need help, you need assistance, but maybe you're a little hesitant about, you know, dialing 911 or something like that. There are a lot of folks who at times, I don't want to say sit and suffer, but they think, I can wait this out, and then maybe in the morning I'll call somebody. And that sometimes can put them in a very difficult situation.
8: And that's where No Wrong Door helps in that.
7: And let's talk a little bit about the origins. How did this all come together? Because it sounds like, and I'm guessing here, but there were a bunch of situations where folks just didn't fit in the right peg or something, and people involved with these organizations said, we've got to find a way to let these folks know that we're here when they need us.
8: Absolutely. And that's why No Wrong Door was developed. It was developed because people were having a hard time finding the services that they needed. For many years, programs were scattered across different agencies, and older adults and people with disabilities and families had to make many calls or visits just to get basic information. And so leaders at the national and state level wanted a simpler, fairer way for people to get help, that one starting place instead of many. So in short, No Wrong Door was really created to help

0: and now your appointment is 2 hours away, or it's you know, tomorrow, you really feel some pressure or some urgency to say, I got to find some way to be able to get to that appointment.
1: Absolutely. And I think that's one of the things as to where the AAAs are so important when we think about the No Wrong Door initiative as a whole. They are the local people or their local leads of No Wrong Door. And so they coordinate that those service providers within those areas. And one of the ways they do that is through a local advisory council that is made up of several different community organizations and healthcare providers and other service providers to ensure that the organizations are meeting the unique needs of their community. So when you look at the AAA, they definitely are a point of being able to be connected to those services, especially transportation. And so it's so important that many community providers recognize the importance of the AAAs because they are that gatekeeper or that entry point that people can be connected to services. So when you have more partners and community organizations and health professionals that have strong ties or strong partnerships with the local AAA, that makes it even more expansive to the options that are available to people when they need it, such as when they have that emergency transportation or they've had a fall and they need someone to provide home-delivered meals. The AAA really stands out and really embodies what No Wrong Door is all about.
0: And I wondered, have you seen an increase in inquiries about food as the cost of food just continues to rise across the board?
1: We actually just received our data for the last quarter for our statistics as far as what people are requesting. So I haven't had an opportunity to review that yet, but I would be pretty confident that it probably is an increase from the prior quarter as far as those requests for food assistance.
0: Let me just run down quickly the different areas that, again, easyaccess.virginia.gov covers: education, food, social, healthcare, finances, neighborhood, and I'll have you explain this last one to me, love.
1: Yes, that is one of those areas that it affects our health and well-being. And love is, I mean, it's a basic human necessity. So we definitely want to have resources available about love there, ways that you can stay active, because that's a part of self-love. And so it's really important, as I said, all of those things that affect our health and well-being, we want to ensure that those resources are there and that people are able to easily connect to them if they're looking for that type of support.
0: All of this is available through easyaccess.virginia.gov. And we haven't mentioned, and maybe we'll do it next time, the number for the live chat or call is 888-992-0959. And again, you can get that through the website easyaccess.virginia.gov. Valencia McGee is the director of No Wrong Door. Virginia and Valencia, thank you for joining us today here on Issues in Aging.
1: Thank you so much.
0: You're very welcome. Thank you. And if you missed any of our program today, it's available right now in podcast form through our website, rocktownnow.com. We'll take a break. We're back with more right after this on WSVA.
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6: Welcome back to the Ramsey Show. I'm George Campbell here with Jade Warshaw. We're taking your calls. Katie is in Raleigh up next. What's going on, Katie?
7: Hi. So I am about to start a new job, earning more income. So my question is, should I take that extra money and then put that towards my student loans, even though my parents have promised to pay them off, or put that towards other things as me and my husband are wanting to start a family sometime soon?
8: Wow. How much are the student loans?
7: So there's two loans. There's one federal loan that is $30,000, and then there's one private loan that is $24,000, but they're willing to settle for $12,000.
8: When did your parents say it'd be paid off by? Like, when does that go into effect?
7: They never said when it would be paid off. It was just always a promise that they would pay them off eventually, but I just turned 30, and I've been out of college for about 8 years.
8: Mm-hmm. And your name is on them.
7: Yes, they are.
6: Well, a promise with no deadline is just a wish.
7: Yeah.
6: Just hope. So we need to get some real tactical facts here of, hey, I got $42K here to pay off. You guys said you would. I'm not going to let it sit and accrue interest, mm-hmm. knowing that yeah. this is under my name. So all the risk is on you yeah. right now. And until they pay it off, you're carrying that.
8: Who negotiated the settlement of the private loan? You or them?
7: I have been, you know, and how it started is my parents were managing it and then ended up defaulting. So I decided to take it over, and I coordinate in front all the payments.
6: So can we trust their word at this point? It sounds like they don't have the money to pay it off, even if they wanted to.
7: Yeah, I'm starting to think that, and they're getting close to retirement, and they don't have a house, and they're wanting to move into a house as well. So.
6: Yeah.
8: I think that this is just going to be a dead weight around your ankles until you mm-hmm. cut it loose by paying it off.
7: Yeah.
8: And if they want to reimburse you, I'd be like,
6: if one day they want to write you a $42,000 check, that'll be a sweet gift one day. But at
8: and you
6: this
8: can tell
6: rate,
8: them that.
6: Based on everything you've told us, there is slim to no chance they're going to pay this thing off. What's going to happen is the loan's going to balloon. It's going to create resentment towards them. And it's going to hurt the relationship even further. So I know it stinks because you believe them. You didn't take a whole lot of action because you thought, well, someone else is taking care of it. And now you're stuck going, I want to start a family. I got my own dreams and goals. And you're stuck paying for the past now because your parents didn't make good on a promise. So you have every right to be resentful and hurt by that. But you also have a responsibility to go, here's what's in my lap. I'm going to deal with it. And I'm going to take this raise that I just got and throw it all at the debt. And that might delay a few dreams, but I don't want it to stop you from having a family either.
7: Yeah, and, you know, my husband is in this equation now, too. I didn't meet him until after college. So, you know, I'm just trying to

0: /let's begin to get started.
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6: WSVA's local AccuWeather weather for Harrisonburg and the Shenandoah Valley. Sunshine mixing with some clouds, an afternoon thunderstorm in spots, the high of 85. Increasing clouds tonight, the low 65. Sunny spells with a gusty thunderstorm on Tuesday that could produce flooding, downpours, hail, and damaging wind gusts, the high of 86. Variably cloudy Wednesday, the high of 81. A beautiful day Thursday with mostly sunny skies, the high of 82. I'm AccuWeather meteorologist Jason Caterina on WSVA.
4: AccuWeather updates throughout the day. We are WSVA.
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7: And then, if you still haven't hit 15% of your income, now we can move back to any traditional accounts. Like if you have a traditional 401k, you can contribute there. So that's the order. Match is the best. Let's start there. Roth is next best because you have this tax-free growth. And then the traditional side to hit that limit. So I love this plan. I know it sounds simple. It can be confusing for some. So you can actually plug in your own numbers and Ask Ramsey will walk you through the investing order for your specific situation. You can do that at RamseySolutions.com or click the link in the description if you're on podcast or YouTube. Brian is in Dallas up next. Brian, welcome to the show.
9: Well, thank you for taking my call. I'm actually calling for some advice concerning my mom's finances. She's 94 years old. She has recently had to move into an assisted living facility. She had been a full-time worker until the age of 93, and she broke her hip.
8: Oh,
9: and she's
8: I'm
9: accumulated
8: sorry.
9: Like $500,000 in assets through that time because of being frugal with money, and she grew up during the Depression and so forth. Well, she's going to pay about $5,000 a month to live in the assisted living facility. And so she has enough to live if she were to live for 10 years in this facility. However, we're getting ready to sell her house for about $150,000. My question is, what do we do with that money? Do we put

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3: ABC News, I'm Sherry Preston. The second suspected gunman in that mass shooting in Seattle is still on the loose. Police say one person's in custody, but a second person is believed to have been involved. When the two began firing at one another, three were killed, four wounded, including a two-year-old boy. Evacuations underway for 300,000 people in Central Europe. They have fled their homes amid massive wildfires in Spain and France. ABC's Marcus Moore is not far from Madrid.
4: The region had a very wet winter and also a spring, so there's a lot of dry vegetation now. And also, Western Europe had its hottest June on record, a kind of perfect storm for these fires to start and then move rapidly across the terrain, and the temperatures are expected to rise again.
3: Mediators say they have achieved progress in ceasefire talks between the United States and Iran, part of what helped a lapse in the fighting. Done deal. The contract has been inked and the press release is out, making LeBron James officially a Philadelphia 76er. This is ABC News.
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3: WSVA's local AccuWeather for Harrisonburg and the Shenandoah Valley. Sunshine mixing with some clouds. An afternoon thunderstorm in spots, the high of 85. Increasing clouds tonight, below 65. Sunny spells with a gusty thunderstorm on Tuesday that could produce flooding, downpours, hail, and damaging wind gusts, the high of 86. Variably cloudy Wednesday, the high of 81. A beautiful day Thursday with mostly sunny skies, the high of 82. I'm AccuWeather meteorologist Jason Caterina on WSVA.
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0: Isha's report brought to you by Rockingham Petroleum, serving our neighbors' energy needs since 1942. 1247 at WSVA. Before we hear Franklin's spotlight on Valley Agriculture, let's get a check of the AccuWeather forecast. The WSVA AccuWeather forecast for Harrisonburg and the Shenandoah Valley. Very blue. Cloudiness. Well, we'll see some sunshine, but it will be humid. And there's a chance of an afternoon thunderstorm, a high 85. Increasing clouds tonight, overnight low 65. And then sunny, humid tomorrow with a chance of an afternoon thunderstorm, the high Tuesday 86. And then variable cloudiness Wednesday, high 81. 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
4: Great to be with you.
3: Now, recently we got the announcement that 59 Virginia counties have been designated as natural disaster areas, including some right here in the Shenandoah Valley. So my first question would be, if you will, explain a little bit about what this drought assistance will mean for farmers throughout the valley.
4: Well, the entire state has been dealing with droughts. Well, this is actually our third year, it seems, or fourth year. We've got a very number.

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9: Whoa, yeah. All right, here we go. This is the Markley, Van Camp, and Robbins Show. I'm Scott Robbins, David Van Camp right over there. Jamie Markley gone today, possibly back tomorrow, possibly not. We'll see.
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4: 327 at WSVA, 83 degrees, going to a projected high of 85 and then back down to 65 this evening. Today's humid, tomorrow humid, and then we start getting into more pleasant conditions on Wednesday for the rest of the week. Coming up, an ABC News update, then we go to the WSVA newsroom where Carolyn's following these stories for you.
5: Virginia U.S. Senator Mark Warner was over the mountain in Greene County on Friday. Road work continues on Route 11 north of Harrisonburg this week, and Virginia is still in one of the state's worst droughts in decades. I'll have details on these and other stories following ABC News at the bottom of the hour on WSVA.
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9: What are the chances you are listening to this while drinking a nice hot cup of coffee? If so, don't let me stop you. For years, we've been reporting on the health benefits of coffee, and that's not going to stop today. A new study, this one out of Harvard School of Public Health, found that coffee and tea could help lower your risk of developing dementia. People who enjoyed 1 to 3 caffeinated cups a day saw the biggest impact. In addition to the caffeine, coffee contains hundreds of bioactive compounds that can influence inflammation, glucose metabolism, vascular function, and oxidative stress. It's also possible coffee drinkers might be doing other things that keep them healthy. Eating a more balanced diet, getting plenty of exercise, sleep, not smoking, or drinking too much alcohol. And finally, staying socially active. I'm Dr. Sanjay Gupta, helping you live a better life.
10: ABC News, I'm Michelle Franzen. President Trump, while traveling to Michigan to speak at an economic event, says he's in no rush to reach a temporary ceasefire deal with Iran. It comes after the president backed away from hitting Iran hard with strikes over the weekend. He says to give diplomacy a chance. The president says Iran wants to restart talks.
11: I have a lot of patience.

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8: My name's Carl Weisecker, and I'm a mentor, a big brother with Big Brothers Big Sisters of Harrisonburg, Rockingham County. I've been a big brother three different times over the last 15 years. People ask me how much time it takes or why I became a big. It's really just a few hours a month. We always have a great time together, and I don't see it as something I have to do. It's something I get to do. And it isn't about time. It's about showing up. One kid, one consistent adult. I didn't choose to become a big brother because I had all the answers. I became a big brother because I saw the need and wanted to help. I've remained a big brother because the connections I've made and the experiences I've had go beyond what I can describe with words. To a kid who could benefit from some extra one-on-one time, new experiences, or someone to talk to, a few hours a month can really make a difference. Many local boys have been waiting over a year for a big brother. Will you join me? You can learn more about becoming a big at the local Big Brothers Big Sisters website, beabig.info.
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1: 3:55 at WSVA, 85 degrees. Let's see what happened on Wall Street today. Here's your Money Now.
10: I'm Dan Loney with your Money Now. The tally on Venezuelan oil sold by the U.S. is now more than $13 billion. That's the number mentioned by President Trump today on his way to Detroit for a rally at a General Motors plant. He said it could actually even be more. Trump added that, quote, "We've paid for that war many times over," end quote. A report by Consumer Affairs says that Americans' buying power is actually better today than it was 50 years ago. The number has risen

We train all sorts of technicians for all sorts of applications in the aviation and aerospace industry. Well, we're doubling the size of that program this coming year thanks to an allocation from

0: formal. And the more education and the more training and the more ways you learn how to do research, I think the better off you'll be the rest of your life. Boy, I wouldn't want to be starting all over today.
1: No.
0: Looking at, ahead at what changes are coming. I think the pace of change is going to be far more rapid than you and I went through.
1: Yeah. And the other one is, I don't know if you could pick a business or industry and not say that you're going to see dramatic increases in the amount of technology. And you're getting a whole generation of people who want to be involved in agriculture, but they realize just learning how to grow the crops or raise the cattle is not enough.
0: I've been told like some of the equipment now that farmers use like can tell you whether or not a section of your farm is being, you know, eaten by deer and whether you need to construct a fence, or whether water drainage is good in one section of the farm but not in another section of the farm. The amount of AI usage in agriculture is really incredible. And we have a wonderful agriculture program that is really focused primarily on helping students become ag educators, but also it helps agricultural industry individuals also improve their business skills. I hope a lot of people will reach out to us and talk to us about the agricultural education options we have at the college.
1: Dr. John Downey is the president of Blue Ridge Community College. And again, John, if people have questions about any of the different opportunities that BRCC offers, they can reach out to you online.
0: Yes, at info@brcc.edu. They can go to our website at brcc.edu, or they can call us at 540-234-9261.
1: As always, President Downey, we appreciate your time. Thank you very much.
0: Thank you, Jim.
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8: 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The net Dow Industrial Average was up 262 points, ending the day at 52,210. The NASDAQ

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really what they're about. They want centralized power, centralized decision making. They simply want to plow through with factions and majorities. And that does not protect your civil liberties. That does not protect your property rights. That simply does not protect all citizens of the country. More when I return.

0: Gold entered 2026 after a historic year. 53 new all-time highs, an average price up 44% year over year, then pushed past $5,500 an ounce in January. Right now it's pulled back, and many in Wall Street analysts are telling clients this is the window before gold pushes back towards new highs. Meanwhile, silver is on track for a sixth year of structural supply deficit, with solar, EVs, electronic, and industrial demand still pulling heavily on the market. And gold's pullback has been fueled by fading Fed rate hopes and massive debt. 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
2: ABC News, I'm Michelle Franzen. The Trump administration asking the Supreme Court to weigh in on federal oversight on mail-in voting.
3: The Solicitor General requested that the justices clear the way so the proposed changes to mail-in voting could be implemented in time for the November elections. After Trump signed an executive order in March seeking to increase federal oversight of elections, the Postal Service proposed a rule that would require states to turn over lists of approved voters. Under the policy, the Postal Service would refuse to deliver ballots in states that don't hand over their voter lists. A group of 23 states sued to prevent the changes from taking effect. Peter Harlambous, ABC News.
2: Gas prices falling slightly after the U.S. and Iran paused airstrikes. Maritime traffic, though, still stalled in the Strait of Hormuz. A judge in California says the murder trial for David Burke, known as the Singer David, can proceed. The singer is charged with killing an underage teen he allegedly had a sexual relationship with. Her body later found in his trunk. David Burke denies the charges. This is ABC News.
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0: My name is Jeremy Hollow. I'm the chief of Rockham County Fire and Rescue. 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
2: ABC News, I'm Stephanie Officer. A Los Angeles judge just ruled there is enough evidence to put singer David, real name David Berg, on trial for the death and dismemberment of 14-year-old Celeste Rivas Hernandez. District Attorney Nathan Huckman says his office is still weighing whether to seek the death penalty. Berg has pleaded not guilty.
3: He has held him to answer for first-degree murder with the special circumstances of lying in wait, doing this crime for financial gain, and murdering a witness to an investigation.
2: Powerful storms have already led to at least one confirmed tornado today in Wisconsin. ABC News meteorologist Samara Theodore.
4: Chicago seeing those thunderstorms. Indianapolis as well, right around the time folks are leaving, headed from work and headed home. Then, as we move farther in time, 7 p.m., Indianapolis starts to experience those storms. Columbus, Ohio. And I think there's enough heat around that we get today that those storms stay pretty energized even past sunset there.
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7: 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I'm the chief of Rockham County Fire and Rescue. 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

0: WSVA's local AccuWeather for Harrisonburg and the Shenandoah Valley. Increasing clouds tonight, the low down to 65. Sunny spells Tuesday with a gusty thunderstorm that could produce some flooding downpours, hail, and damaging wind gusts. The high of 86. Variably cloudy Wednesday with the high of 81. A beautiful day Thursday, mostly sunny, the high 82. And a gorgeous Friday, too, mostly sunny, the high of 83. I'm AccuWeather meteorologist Jason Caterina on WSVA.
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